band that was in town last night with Whiskey Myers. That's the Black Crowes and their latest. It's Like That. That was the second song that they performed at Freedom Mortgage Pavilion last night. Also including a Rolling Stones cover in there. They did Dancing with Mr. D last night. First time ever played live by the Black Crowes. So if you were there, you enjoyed a very nice set by that band. It is time for the Ladies Who Rock at 8 o'clock. It's just something I do every Saturday night. Last week, I got a request after I had already played Evanescence and highlighted Amy Lee. Last week, I got a request wanting to highlight Kate Pearson of the B-52s. And I thought that is perfect. I'm definitely going to add that to the list. Then I found out that Tuesday, this coming Tuesday, is National Lobster Day. Do you see where I'm going with this? The B-52s and National Lobster Day. Let's highlight the one and only Kate Pearson of the B-52s. We will start off with a Summer of Love. It's the Ladies Who Rock at 8 o'clock on 93.3 WMMR.

0: I had to play it. It's Rock Lobster. It's such a summertime song, and I just love it. The B-52s and Summer of Love before that. We're highlighting Kate Pearson of the B-52s. She plays the guitar, bass, she sings. She plays all kinds of keyboard instruments as well. Born in Weehawken, New Jersey. I did not know that, as Catherine Elizabeth Pearson. And Tuesday is National Lobster Day, so I had to play Rock Lobster tonight and highlight Kate Pearson as a lady who rocks at 8 o'clock. That's what we do here every Saturday night. Got a text. Talk about flashback to high school. I remember Rock Lobster playing at our high school dances. Everybody wiggling on the floor. LOL. Cheers to the carefree days. A nice text there from Jan from Shawnee High School. Class of 84. Love that, Jan. Glad you got to enjoy your day of relaxation before heading into work. Thank you. Yes, I did. I did absolutely nothing today, and it was wonderful. I'm glad that you enjoy the Ladies Who Rock at 8 o'clock. We do it every Saturday night here on 93.3 WMMR.
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Everything that rocks, rolling through a music marathon. I've got new music from Shinedown coming up.

0: Brand new music from Shinedown. It's called Young Again. What a great song. Every song that they put out, it just gets better and better. It's 93.3 WMMR, everything that rocks. Jen Scordo with you. We have a very special acoustic afternoon with Brent and Zach from Shinedown. It's all going to happen on Monday, June 22nd. It is an invite only. You can win your way into this very cool and intimate jam session. So you got to listen all next week for your chance to win. Preston and Steve will have each morning, we'll have a chance for you to win your way in, and Brent Porsche will do it in the afternoons as well. So make sure you're listening Monday, like you always do, to Preston and Steve and Brent Porsche, of course, and Matt Cord in between, and Jackie Bam Bam later on that evening. But you can win your way into the very cool acoustic afternoon with Brent and Zach from Shinedown during Preston and Steve starting next week, and also during Brent Porsche's show all next week throughout the afternoon. You can get all the details about that at WMMR.com.
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That song is All In Now. New music here on 93.3 WMMR, Everything That Rocks. I'm excited to hear more music from that band because I think they're great. We're in the middle of a music marathon here. Let's have some Rolling Stones time here on a Saturday night.

Mammoth with a spell. It's 93.3 WMMR. Everything that rocks. It's Jen Scordo on a Saturday night. The Phillies are playing. So I looked up at the TV because I have it on here in the studio, and it was 2-0 Phils. I'm like, okay, good. Better than last night. Then all of a sudden it was 3-3. I'm like, okay, not great. Then I was doing something, rocking out to the music marathon. Then I looked back up, and it's 8-3 right now. I don't know what happened. The Phillies are winning 8-3, and I don't know what happened. They scored 5 runs in 1 inning, and I'm not sure how it happened. So I'm going to have to go look at the box score and see if there was a grand slam plus a run. I'm not quite sure, but I'm glad that they're winning. It's a good thing because they did not last night. We got the World Cup in town, too. First game in Philadelphia is tomorrow evening, which is really cool. World Cup happening. Games are being played as we speak. There might be a storm that comes through tomorrow evening as well. So maybe it might get delayed a little bit. Here's hoping not, because they are playing at Lincoln Financial Field, which has been

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New music from Tim Montana called Break Me Down. It's 93.3 WMMR, everything that rocks. Jen Scordo with you on a Saturday night. The Phillies are still winning. It's 8-5, however, now. So let's go, Phils. Just get this game over with. We will continue a music marathon in the meantime. How about some Weezer? Okay.

0: That's new music from Low Cut Connie. I love it. Can't be wrong. It's such a happy song, isn't it? It's 93.3 WMMR, Everything That Rocks. I'm Jen Scordo. Before that, we heard 3 Days Grace. It was 20 years ago today, 3 Days Grace released their album 1X with the songs Animal I Have Become, Pain, Never Too Late, Riot, among others. 20 years ago, 2006, on June 13th. How about that? Time does a fly, doesn't it? We will have another music marathon for you coming your way. We are going to kick everything off with System of a Down. It's up next on 93.3 WMMR.
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0: 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Preston and Steve in the morning.
1: Oh, stop. Okay, keep doing it. Yeah.
0: And
2: Mr. Brown's gone. A lot can happen in a

That's new from The Warning. What a great song that one is. It's called Kerosene on 93.3 WMMR. Everything that rocks. I'm keeping one eye on the Phillies game because every time I look up at the TV, the score is different. They are in the bottom of the eighth, it looks like. I can't see that well. It's 9-8 now. Come on, Phillies. Let's just win this one. Just pull this one out, please. Meanwhile, I will continue the music here for you. It is time for the Red Hot Chili Peppers.

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0: 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Miss a morning, miss a lot of whatever this is.
1: Sexy going out, top rib, of course, top square, neck, tardy farm, fall top t-shirt.
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0: Jerry Cantrell and Vilified. It is 93.3 WMMR, everything that rocks. I'm Jen Scordo. My texter is being a little ornery tonight. I don't know what's going on with it. I might need to restart the computer, you know, just a power cycle, maybe get things working again. It's just loading. It won't actually show me any new text messages. So if you're sending them, give me a few minutes so I can reload this computer, restart the whole thing, and maybe just refresh it a little bit, and I'll be able to get back to your text messages, 610-660-9333. If you do want to send in a text, I will usually always text you back if the thing is a working. This fancy thinking machine. Oh, you know what? That's just Pierre. He is just messing with me tonight, ain't he? Yes, he is. Okay. All right. I feel you, Pierre. I see you. I see you messing around with my fancy thinking box. So I like it. Thank you, Pierre, for listening in to MMR here on this Saturday night.
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It's 93.3 WMMR, everything that rocks, rolling through another music marathon. I've got new music coming up for you from Greta Van Fleet. Though, let's get our Led Zeppelin on first.

0: New music from Greta Van Fleet. Play Your Games is the title of that one. It's 93.3 WMMR, Everything That Rocks. Jen Scordo on a Saturday night. The Phillies pulled out the win. Yet another one-score win. They won 9-8. What is with this team? They can't seem to win by more than 1 point. However, if you beat the team by one run, you win the game. However, I'd like to see them win by more than just one score, one run. Come on, Phillies. But they got the win. They got the win. They got the win. They got the win. They got the win. And the Knicks are losing. If the Knicks win tonight, if they beat the Spurs, then they would win the NBA championship. They are in San Antonio, which makes it better because if the Knicks are going to win, I don't want them to win in New York. New York fans are insufferable. Knicks fans right now are insufferable. And you know what? No shade, because wouldn't you be insufferable too if you hadn't won a championship since what, 1974, I think it was the last time the Knicks won. So I get it. I get it. And yes, there are a lot of Villanova players on the Knicks. I still can't like them, but I don't judge you for liking them. But they got 8 minutes left, so maybe they can pull out the win. We will see. Nonetheless, the Phillies did win tonight. And football will be back in just a few short months, so we'll all be okay at that point. I've got another long music marathon coming up for you as we get to the 11 o'clock hour here on a Saturday. Everclear is going to kick it off next. It's 93.3 WMMR.
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I have said it before, but I do think this crop of new music that we're playing right now is just exquisite. 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

0: 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AC/DC does indeed rock. TNT. It's Jen Scordo. So our third Visit Delco broadcast, supporting the Bend to the Shore bike tour, is coming up on June 25th. It's going to be at Dolan's Bar, which is in Ridley Park. If you are a fan of a dive bar and you've never been to Dolan's, this is your reason to go. What a great bar that is. Right there in Ridley Park. Great spot. So we are supporting the Bend to the Shore bike tour, which is happening Sunday, July 26th. It benefits the families behind the Badge Children's Foundation. 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And we are doing these Visit Delco live broadcast series with Brent Porsche and Casey Boy. So go out to Dolan's on June 25th. It is Brent Porsche's local neighborhood bar. He frequents there a lot. And so it's a great place to have a broadcast. There's going to be great beer, of course. It's a great place. 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

That's new from Sleep Theory. 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It's 93.3 WMMR. 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

0: Papa Roach with their latest Wake Up Call, Lane on 93.3 WMMR. Everything that rocks, Jen Scorto with you here in the last moment of a Saturday night. So those pesky Knicks, they came back to win that game. I told you that they could do it, and they did. And at least they won in San Antonio. I sound like such a hater. I am. I hate all New York teams. I don't care how many Villanova players are on that team. I hate it that they won. But if you are a fan of the Knicks because of those Villanova players, I don't hate you. I understand it. I get it. I am not a fan. I don't care that they won. I wish they didn't. New York is going to be absolutely insane tonight. I'm sure it already is. You know, Philadelphia gets a bad rap. If we were, if the Sixers were just won, we would act exactly the same. We would do exactly the same thing. So I don't even know why I'm complaining, but the Knicks have now won the NBA championship. Okay, there you go. Enough said about New York. We are in Philadelphia. We have the World Cup here tomorrow. I know New Jersey has, aren't they playing at MetLife? I think there's some games, some matches. It is a soccer match up at MetLife too. But that's New Jersey. That's not New York. Do you hear me, New York? That's not New York. I'm very bitter here tonight on this Saturday night. It's because the Knicks won. Oh, well, the Phillies won. Yay. And the first World Cup in Philadelphia is tomorrow evening. Now, God bless you if you live or have to work in South Philadelphia tomorrow, because soccer is the number one sport in the entire world. There are a lot of people going to that game. It's going to be packed down in the area of, you know, all the sports complex and everything. So be careful. Give yourself a bunch of extra time if you have to go anywhere near or around that place tomorrow evening, late afternoon into the evening. But it's exciting that we have a World Cup match here in Philadelphia, putting Philadelphia on the world stage, which is very, very cool. I will continue the soundtrack for your Saturday night into your very early Sunday morning here on 93.3 WMMR with another music marathon coming up next.
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2: Yeah, here we go for the 100th time. 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

0: Hi, it's me, the I Hate Steven Singer guy. I'm going to let you in on a little secret. People ask, are your gold dip roses really real? The answer is yes. We handpick each long stem American Beauty rose. 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

0: Philadelphia. Preston and Steve in the morning.
1: I'm trying to use the thumb!
0: And...
2: I said, are you gonna be my girl?
0: Everything that rocks.
3: And welcome to our Delaware Valley. I'm Laura Lewis, and with us today, the Director of Education and Community Engagement from the Museum of the American Revolution, Adrian Whaley, is my guest today. Welcome.
4: Thank you. Thank you so much for having me. I'm excited to be with you.
3: We have met several times over the years, and you have the most wonderful story. So instead of talking first about Declaration Days, the 4th of July and the semicentennial celebrations that will be going on at the Museum of the American Revolution. Look at me getting it correct. Let's get started first with there are some big anniversaries coming up. Staff, you all started before the museum began, but the 10th anniversary of the museum will be coming up in April of 27. So can you talk a little bit about your journey with the museum? Because it's fascinating.
4: Absolutely. So I was lucky enough to begin working at the museum before it opened to the public. I started working here in October of 2016 when I was the manager of school programs and partnerships. So my first job was to actually develop the programs for students and teachers so that when we opened to the public, we would have something to offer them. So my 10-year anniversary comes up before the 10-year anniversary of the museum being open to the public.
3: I actually interviewed your then director, and now he's the CEO, long before it opened, and he was talking about a tent. And so I started watching that spot there at 3rd and Chestnut and watched it go up and the brick walls going up and you all living out of that little trailer on the site. And it was one of the quickest installations I think I've ever seen. And then when it opened, absolutely amazing. And when it opened, we see you at the very end of the exhibit. Tell that story.
4: It's a fantastic memory that you have. So one of my first experiences at this museum was they were still in the process of finishing all of the things in the galleries. They were still installing artwork and artifacts and all sorts of things. And one of the ways that we tell stories, we've got a variety of ways. We use artifacts, we use artwork, we use all sorts of interactives, we use digital storytelling, we use sort of recreated environments. But one of the old school ways that we tell stories is by using tableau, so life-size figures, who are basically acting out scenes from the revolution. And so they still had this scene that they needed to finish that focused on people of African descent who were living in Virginia in 1781, who were having this conversation about whether or not several of the folks in this scene are going to run away, seek their own freedom by joining the British. And they had a female figure who still needed to be finished. She needed a head. And so they asked me if I would be willing to be modeled for that figure. And so I said yes. So they slathered me up with some goop. They turned that into a cast. They filled it up with some sort of plaster-like material, sent that off to an artist who painted it to look like a real person. They put hair on it, attached it to the body, made the whole thing look good. And now there is a figure who has my face who stands in one of the tableaus in the gallery looking out and looking upon all of the different guests who walk past.
3: I'm going to assume you take a lot of kids through that museum. And do any of them recognize you? Do you stand next to it just to see?
4: That is a fantastic question. And it is one of my favorite things to do, to tell people that, hey, this is me. And it's like such a secret behind the scenes thing. I think people just aren't thinking about like how the different elements of a museum are put together. And so when they see the figure and then I tell them, hey, by the way, that's me. And they look back and forth and they make that connection. They have this like wow moment. That is just so much fun to be able to provide in a museum setting.
3: Well, I know a lot of that first staff ended up in wax throughout the tableaus. And it just goes to show that these were real people. They were living, breathing people just like us. And the museum tells that story beautifully, not just to kids, but to, well, all visitors. Everybody gets that story, but you do have a way of connecting with us as we walk through it. And you can feel like me in that period. What would I have done? What was going on around me?
4: Yes. You know, our president and CEO, Scott Stevenson, likes to say that he wanted the experience to feel like a movie that you could walk through. And one of the things that allows that to happen is to show people not just the moments when things are done deals, but the moments when people are in the midst of decision making, where they have to figure out, am I going to go left or am I going to go right? What is the thing that I'm going to do? How might this impact my future? And the thing is, we can all connect with moments where we've had to make big decisions and we don't know what the outcome is going to be. And for us, we think that that's one of the most important things about sharing stories of the American Revolution. So many people today think of it as inevitable. They think of it as, you know, a foregone conclusion that the Americans were going to win. But of course, if you're living in the 18th century, that is so completely far from what be expected to happen that people couldn't necessarily fathom it except by faith alone. You know, every decision that people are making, they don't know what's going to happen 10 minutes later, 10 months later, 10 years later, and they just hope that it's going to work out for the best.
3: And you tell the story of the different people that are involved in this. It's not just a bunch of guys in wool on a hot day in July in Philadelphia, windows closed. It's the Native tribes that are there. It's men and women who came from different countries other than Great Britain, loyalists, you name it. They so many different factions all together in this hotbed. And you tell everyone's story.
4: Yes, absolutely. And it's baked right into our mission. So our goal is to uncover and share compelling stories about the diverse people and the complex events that sparked America's ongoing experiment in liberty, equality, and self-government. You know, there's about 2.5 million people who live in British North America on the eve of the revolution. And they're not all George Washington or Thomas Jefferson or John Adams or Ben Franklin. And those are all important people and their stories should be told. But the revolution could not have been achieved if not for all of the people who were living on this land, right? The many people who were farmers and tinsmiths and blacksmiths and artisans and artists and the people who were bakers and they're feeding the army and the people who are serving, whether free or enslaved, to the people who are attending things like the Continental Congress and the Constitutional Convention and all of these things. It required people to be on the home front. It required children to be raised. It required food to be cooked and clothing to be washed and people to be nursed and cared for. And that requires everybody. And so in order to tell as full a story of the revolution as we can, even though we know that we can't tell every single story, we really make an effort to lift up all of the many people who are a part of this effort.
3: You still have that joy of your job. And as director of education and community engagement, it's got to be for all levels. I mean, it's got to be for the littlest kids that are coming through, you know, drag through maybe, and then getting interested, but also school kids, teens, young adults, and then, of course, older folk, too. And you have all these programs that are geared towards everybody's interests.
4: Yes, we really try to make sure that this is a place for everybody. We know that some people don't have a choice of whether or not they're going to come here, right? Students, for example. So we want to make sure that they're going to have a good experience. And then we know that there are people who have loved this story since they were kids, even if they're still kids, right? Or if they're kids at heart. We know that there's people who are working on dissertations and they want to see the really cool stuff that we have on display. We know that there's people who read the popular histories and just want to know what sort of artifacts are out there that connect to the stories that they're learning about. And so we're trying to make sure that whether they're going through our galleries, whether they're interacting with one of our educators at a discovery cart, whether they're going on a walking tour outside of our building, or whether they're hanging out in our discovery center and, you know, trying on, dress up clothing or pretending that they're making a stew in a kettle over a campfire, that they are really having a good experience. We want people to feel like this is a place that they can come back to and that it's a place that they want to tell their friends, their family, their colleagues, their associates about.
3: And Matthew Skick's been on many times to talk about the different new exhibits that come in. And it's that this is still above being fun. Oh, just a fun place to visit. It is a scholarly effort, and you're uncovering materials, artifacts, bringing together the ephemera of this war that hadn't been together since the war in amazing exhibits.
4: Yes, yes. And we're really trying to do all of that in ways that lift up like human stories and human experiences. One of the things that I appreciate about working here is that my colleagues bring such a high level of rigor to the work that they're doing. Our curatorial team does amazing work to research the stories that we share. And then they do such a good job of working with the education team to make sure that we've got the info that we need in order to make this information accessible to the public. And the great thing about my team is that it's not like we're bringing just expertise in how to be educators for different levels, people with different backgrounds, et cetera, but also that we have a love of doing research here. We've got people with degrees in history on our team. We've got people who are genealogists on our team, right? We've got people who love getting into the archives and the records and looking at the real thing. So like when we go back to thinking about what it was like to stay at home during COVID, you know, we get that there are people who for a variety of different reasons really enjoyed getting to work from home. But I gotta say, no one starts working in curatorial or education in a museum so that they can then work from home. So we were really excited when we had the opportunity to come back into the building and be close to the things and the stories again.
3: I mentioned that, of course, Scott came in months before you opened, when really the only story he had to tell definitely was the story of the tent. And he gets so involved and so emotional about it. And then you go and see it and you go, I'm getting verklempt over seeing this tent story. But and when I do know that he is Washington in the tent. Yeah, Phil.
4: Yeah, he is.
3: Speaking of looking around.
4: Living his best life.
3: Yeah, yes. Everybody got involved there. But it's 2016 and you're planning this museum and you have to be thinking ahead going, where will we be 1 year from today, 5 years from today, 10 years? Oh my gosh, it's the Semaquin Centennial and here's our moment. And how do we plan? We've got 10 years to plan for this enormous event. The Museum of the American Revolution is going to have to, you know, play a big part in the city's celebration, I would say. So
4: thinking about this for a while.
3: I mean, you had to have thought about it. And so now here we are. So do you want to go through what you're doing for Declaration Days?
4: Yes, absolutely. So yes, we've been thinking about and just getting more and more excited about this anniversary for years, you know, looking ahead and thinking about like, who else, when are we ever going to have an opportunity like this again in our lifetimes to be working at a museum that is about the American Revolution when the semi-quincentennial of the Declaration of Independence and, you know, July 4th and everything, this nation's creation was taking place. And so here we are in this moment and what are we doing for it? So we've got Declaration Days from July 1st through July 5th, where we are really going to be like doubling down on the work that we do, the fun that we have to lift up stories around independence and the Declaration. So one thing that's really exciting is that for about a week, we are going to have 8 different original copies of the Declaration of Independence on display in our museum. We're going to have 6 in our special exhibition, including a John Dunlap printing, a printing by Mary Catherine Goddard, who was a printer and postmaster in Baltimore, Maryland. We're going to have the first newspaper printing of the Declaration. We're even going to have the first translation of the Declaration of Independence in that exhibition. We're also going to have printings from Massachusetts and New York on display in our core galleries. So no matter where you go in the museum, you will be around declarations of independence, which is really cool. And I should mention that special exhibition that we have that's going to feature those 6 copies of the Declaration, it's called The Declaration's Journey. And it is specifically created for the semi-quincentennial to lift up once the Declaration has been written. So it's not about like Thomas Jefferson's efforts and the Committee of 5 to put the Declaration together. It's not so much about like the coming together of these Enlightenment ideals. What it's actually about is once it's been written, how is it used both at home as well as around the world to support, to spark, to influence rights and sovereignty and independence movements? So everything from like the abolitionist movement here to the women's rights movements and LGBTQ+ movements here to thinking about independence, rights and sovereignty movements in places like France and Haiti and Mexico and Chile and Ireland and just all over the place. So we're really excited to give people an opportunity to think about the Declaration in a way that they might otherwise not. So that's really cool. But then what else are we doing just generally? We are going to have arts and crafts. We're going to have costumed interpretation. One of our good friends, Michelle Gabrielson, is going to be here on July the 2nd and the 3rd. She's actually going to be bringing to life Mary Catherine Goddard and teaching people about the process of printmaking. We're going to go even further with that, working with our friends from Common Press from over at the University of Pennsylvania. They're going to be doing printing and papermaking workshops from July the 2nd through the 4th. So you can come in and you can get your hands into some of that like craft and artisan work to really see how both of those processes take place. And then on July the 5th, we're going to have the Philadelphia Freedom Band because it's also Pride Month. And so how can we tie that story? And so they're going to be here for a special musical performance. So no matter what day you come in between July the 1st and the 5th, and frankly, anytime you come in July, it's going to be a good time to be thinking about and experiencing activities around independence and the Declaration.
3: Let's talk about Thursday, July 2nd, too. Amy Needle from Historic Philadelphia and Vince Stango from the National Constitution Center have been on several times over the last year and talking about your red, white, and blue to-do celebration Thursday, July 2nd. So do you want to talk a little bit about how you will be participating in this very special annual celebration?
4: Yeah, so we are always excited to be one of the friends and supporters and hosts of the Red, White, and Blue To Do. So if you come over to our location, if I'm remembering correctly, you're going to have the opportunity. Once the parade has taken place, there's going to be activities, there's going to be musical performances and things kind of all along the historical district. And so we're going to be the site of a musical performance. So come and hang out on our plaza. Make sure that you're walking up and down the street to see what everybody else has to offer, and definitely come into our building and hang out with us.
3: They described it. They've been practicing this, their 4th of July now for the last few years with you. Like, this is like a third to do, I believe.
4: Yes.
3: Getting ready for the big one this year
4: exactly.
3: And making it an annual fun event. Thank you, John Adams, for getting the date wrong. Hey, if you are just joining us, I'm Laura Lewis. With me today, the Director of Education and Community Engagement for the Museum of the American Revolution, Adrian Whaley. If you would like more information about absolutely anything to do with the Museum of the American Revolution, their events, their schedules, hours, location, how to visit, all of it, it can be found at amrevmuseum.org. amrevmuseum.org. Now, let's get back to it. What else is going on? I mean, because at the same time, you've also got special talks. You've got a lot of again, engaging programs. Now, we're sitting down just before Flag Day, which I think is Sunday the 14th. And you've got a lot of stuff going on for that. And I'm going to guess that some of this stuff is also going to be continuing on through the rest of the summer into the coming weeks. So let's go into Flag Day, too.
4: So that's really exciting. We're going to have out number one, our True Colors flag project, which is super neat. So imagine it's the 18th century. It's the age of sail. There are ships plying back and forth all across the Atlantic Ocean. And each of them is carrying a set of flags so that when they're entering different nations' ports, they can raise the appropriate flag as a sign of respect. Or if they're engaged in some of the more unsavory aspects of sailing on the ocean, maybe they want to sail a flag that tricks another ship into thinking that they're friendly, and maybe they're going to engage in a little bit of an act of piracy, maybe. So there's lots of reasons that ships might have a bunch of different nations' flags on display. And several years ago, we worked with a bunch of craftspeople across the country to actually recreate a bunch of these flags. So if you walk into the museum most days this summer, you're going to see all around our main stairwell these beautiful flags representing different nations and empires from the 18th century. As a part of that, daily, we're going to have 10-minute talks over Flag Day weekend that are all about the True Colors Project. Those will be at 12:30 each day. Speaking of 10-minute talks, in our exhibition, The Declaration's Journey, we have a beautiful original version of a pride flag. And so we're going to have 10-minute talks that focus on that with the theme of pride and progress. So that's really cool. In our Revolution Place Kids Discovery Center, we're going to have a make your own flag craft activity. And then we're going to sort of build on all of this with a discovery cart that's all about artisans and makers. This is also the weekend, by the way, that we are going to be starting our summer hours at the museum. So we're going to be extending our day by an hour and a half. We're going to be opening a little bit earlier at 9:30 in the morning each day. And then we're going to close an hour later at 6 in the evening. So, you know, if you've had an early dinner and you're like, what else should I do with my time? Come over to the museum and spend a little more time hanging out with us.
3: And your tickets are good for 2 days when you
4: they are. So if you are a super nerd and you want to read every single label in the museum, you got 2 days to do it.
3: And I have taken super nerds there that have had to take advantage of that. When you drag them kicking and screaming out at the end, you say, well, it's time to go. You come back tomorrow. And they do, because there is enough to see there. And now you did so much for Flag Day. Now, will we be able to see that throughout the rest of the weeks? I mean, it will still be for through the holiday, the declaration days.
4: So our True Colors Flag Project will be up throughout the summer, and you'll be able to pick up resources about the True Colors Flag Project. They'll be in our main atrium space. There's a family activity guide as well as just an orientation guide. So yeah, there's opportunities to learn all about the True Colors Project and think about how that ties into the story of Flag Day throughout the summer.
3: When you get a new exhibit, how do you go about thinking about, okay, I need to teach this to a group of kindergartners who walk through? I've got to make it entertaining for the school kids that are walking through. But I also have to make it interesting and engaging for someone who cares and is interested in the history and walks in because of that. How do you start parsing down all of this material to greet so many different eyes?
4: That is a great question. So I would say that we're kind of going about this thinking about two domains. So one of them is we're thinking about what we want to build directly into the exhibition. And then we're also thinking about what are the sort of wraparound supports that we want to provide? What are the resources? What are the activities, the programs, the workshops, the arts and crafts activities, those sorts of things. Now, what we're doing is we're actually starting early in the exhibition development process, working between the education and the curatorial teams to decide what are the biggest goals, the biggest learning objectives that we have for this exhibition. What do we think are the most important things that we want people to walk away with? And we tend to keep that list at no more than maybe 5 things. We're thinking for school students about how does this exhibition and the stories within it tie in to state standards, to school curricula, et cetera, et cetera. And that generally gives us a path forward for thinking about what's the school tour going to look like. Are we going to create an add-on workshop? Are we going to create a teacher resource guide? That also depends upon when is this thing going to be running. If it's just a summer exhibition, we won't focus as much on school students. We'll do that for things that are open over the course of the fall, winter, spring. But generally speaking, it's really easy to figure out what our guidance is going to be for school students. For other folks, whether it's kids or adult learners, one of the things that we're thinking about is how can we incorporate play and hands-on engagement into what we're doing, whether it's built into this special exhibition or whether it's something that we supplement with. Because whether you're a kid or a kid at heart, you probably like exploring things. You probably enjoy feeling curious and having that curiosity piqued and or satisfied, right? And you kind of want to do things with your hands. So we're thinking about how can we create those activities. For the littles, who we know probably aren't going to be trying to read every single label and the labels aren't going to be written for them, we are always thinking about family guides. And for the little littles, we're thinking about scavenger hunts, because we want them to be engaged and have something fun to do and to leave feeling like they had a good, exciting experience in a museum. We know that when kids come to museums with their families, they're more likely to come back as adults. They're more likely to be supporters of museums in a variety of different ways. And so we want to make sure that we're starting them young, knowing that they can have a good time in a history museum, right? So we're thinking about all of these different things. We're thinking about object-centered learning, because we are a history museum and we've got all of these objects. How can we help people to learn from them? Not just looking at things in a display case, but can we have replicas? Can we show how a thing is made? Can we take a thing apart and put each of the pieces on display in some sort of a way so that people can learn all about it? Because in so many ways, to quote a previous historian and educator, the past is a foreign country. How can we make it a little less foreign and help people to build direct connections between themselves and the stories that they're seeing on the walls. So all of those sorts of things are what we're thinking about as we're trying to put these exhibitions together.
3: You do marry hands-on, touchy-feely with high-tech beautifully. It is seamless as you walk through the galleries, all the different galleries, which each one tells a different story, a different aspect as you move through the revolution there. Speaking of moving, I just realized this. There you sit in America's most historic little square mile. You're getting outside the museum now. You've got some special tours that you're offering for the first time.
4: Oh, yeah. So we've got a bunch of things happening outside of the museum. So there's sort of at a base level, we do walking tours. We do some really great walking tours. One of them is thinking about Philadelphia as a revolutionary city. One of them is thinking about how Philadelphia has tied into so many of the different stories of international rights, independence, and sovereignty movements. Thinking about how people came here to sign documents, how people were inspired by things that happened at Independence Hall and so on and so forth. So those are two walking tours. Each Saturday in the month of June, because it's Pride Month, we're also lifting up this amazing, fascinating story about someone known as the Public Universal Friend, who after a near-death experience actually sort of returned to life, identifying as a genderless being, who saw it as their mission to go out into the world and spread their religious faith. So we'll be leading those tours on Saturdays throughout the month of June. But then we get even further outside of the museum. So this is the fifth year of our Revolution at the Library program for families, where we actually take a bunch of our family activities, whether it's thinking about life at sea, or it's thinking about archaeology and what's under the museum, or a bunch of other topics, spies. We take these programs out to branches of libraries all around the greater Philadelphia.

0: Steven Singer opened his first Second store in Bucks County, located in the village of Newtown next to the Capitol Grill. It's worth the trip. IHateStevenSinger.com.
1: Rules of the different libraries. And then after we run two programs at each of the branches that we're partnered with, we actually host a free family field trip back to the museum so that people can build that connection from what they experienced at the site that they already trusted, their local library, back to what is actually happening inside of our building. So we have a lot of fun with that. And then you talked about our tent earlier. So we actually created a replica of George Washington sleeping in office tent. And that's called our first Oval Office project. And we've been traveling it all across the nation this year, and we still have a bunch of trips left to go. So people should go onto our website, mrevmuseum.org, and they should look for anything labeled First Oval Office Project to see if our tents are going to end up in a place near them.
2: Wow. And your online content is absolutely fabulous. And you know what? We're running out of time. Do you want to have just a few seconds, talk about your online content, and then we're going to wrap things up?
1: Absolutely. Come onto our website. You'll find a ton of different resources. We're talking about reading lists for children and adults if you're interested in learning about more about the revolution. We've got digital interactives that dig more deeply into stories that we can't always tell in our galleries. We've got a multimedia timeline of the American Revolution that you can explore that lifts up objects from our collections. We've got all sorts of videos and coloring pages and activity sheets and you name it, and we probably have it up on our website. So definitely come visit us online.
2: It's a great resource for parents and educators.
1: We sure hope so. Thank you very much.
2: Well, believe it or not, we are out of time. So how about some parting words?
1: This is the year, if ever there was a year, to really dig into stories about the American Revolution. So we truly hope that as you are getting yourself excited about the semi-quincentennial, that you will come to our museum at 3rd and Chestnut Streets and you will hang out with us, especially during our extended summer hours. Join us for our Declaration Days or really any day this summer. Come play with us.
2: And a schedule of events can be found at mrevmuseum.org. And that's where you go for all information about the Museum of the American Revolution at mrevmuseum.org. And my guest today, Adrienne Whaley, she is the Director of Education and Community Engagement since 2016. and happy anniversary come October on your 10th anniversary there at the museum. And of course, we'll be speaking well before the museum's 10th. But again, for more information about everything we talked about, whether to catch what's left of Flag Day or to just enjoy Declaration Days or the regular events that are going on all through the summer months and into the fall. Let's just not forget you're a year-round museum. 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Adrienne, thanks for doing this today.
1: Thank you so much for having me.
2: Absolutely. Anytime. I'm Laura Lewis. This has been Our Delaware Valley.
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8: 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I'm your host, Marcus Goldman. With me are a group of people today. Ochi Ogbogu, who is the general manager of Hope Lodge. Joe Trainer, who is the assistant general manager of Hope Lodge. And Fern Fine, who is a cancer survivor currently staying at Hope Lodge since December 10th, as well as her caregiver, who is a cancer survivor also, Evan Washington. Thank you, everybody, for joining me on the Public Affairs Show today.
9: You're welcome.
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9: Thank you for being here.
8: Before we start talking about Hope Lodge and what it offers to people and why it's an important part of the Philadelphia cancer community, do you want to give introductions on yourselves, a little background on how you got to Hope Lodge, and we'll go from there? Go ahead, Fern, Evan, we'll start with y'all.
9: I was diagnosed a year ago, March, with AML, acute myeloid leukemia, after I had a tooth pulled, so quite shocking. And I live in Atlantic City, New Jersey. I was taken to Cooper Hospital where they did the diagnosis and they started the treatment within 6 days. And when I left there, I went through the summer cancer-free on a bridge drug and wound up at Hope Lodge when I came out of the hospital after I had a bone marrow transplant in October. My social worker recommended Hope Lodge because it was closer to the University of Pennsylvania than going from Atlantic City.
10: And I am here as a caregiver for my girlfriend here, Fern Fine. Again, as you mentioned earlier, I am a cancer survivor, two-time cancer survivor, actually. I was diagnosed with a rhabdomyosarcoma at age 10 in my right eye socket, which the doctors at the University of Pennsylvania gave me 4 to 6 weeks to live at that time when I was 10, and now I'm 61, so sometimes they get the numbers wrong. I had it come back on my kidney a second time. But as growing up, all I really had to offer was the Ronald McDonald House back in 1975. But because I had siblings, we really couldn't stay there because my mother was a single parent. So it's very inspiring for me after all these years to see that something like Hope Lodge has developed, and it's really an outstanding institution for the residents and the patients that come here and become a part of this family of people at Hope Lodge.
4: As general manager of Hope Lodge, this is Ochi speaking, by the way. I just want to commend Fern, you know, for bravely coming to speak about, you know, her diagnosis, her cancer journey, her treatment, as well as Evan, her caregiver. They've been with us, as you know, for a while now. And, you know, it's just incredible to see from where they started to where they are now. She's faced this so bravely. And, you know, if I might add, the both of you are just model Hope Lodge guests. You wake up every day, you fight for each other, you support all the other guests who are around you. So it's just been our pleasure having you guys. And thank you for speaking about Hope Lodge. But Marcus, you know, I've been on your show before and I'm always happy to talk about Hope Lodge. Our program is an incredible program. We provide free lodging for cancer patients who have to travel away from home, far away from home for the best treatment options. And Fern is a great example of that. Could you imagine Fern commuting, you know, 3 hours or 2 hours or however many hours it is one way to pay to see her doctor, to get chemo, or God forbid, if there are any complications, to be rushed down to the hospital who that treats her and knows her best. So Hope Lodge is just a godsend for a lot of these families, and we're just so happy to provide this resource to them.
8: Joe, go ahead, Joe.
11: Yes, I mean, I just want to piggyback on what Ochi said. I love having Fern here, and not a day that goes by that she's going through one of the worst times of her life, and she still has a smile on her face. And it really helps because it gets the other guests to help fight with what they're going through as well.
8: Ochi, do you want to give us a little history of Hope Lodge and how it came to be? And again, maybe touch on how it's become such an important part of the community and why?
4: Absolutely. The Hope Lodge program is a service of the American Cancer Society. The American Cancer Society realized that there was this need for patients who have to travel far away from home for the best treatment options for them. And so our program in Philadelphia really began in 2009, in May of 2009. That's when we opened our doors and received our very first patients. The Hope Lodge here, our facility, it's located in Cheltenham, just right on the edge of the city, right outside the city of Philadelphia. We sit on about 20,000 square foot property. We have 37 guest rooms. It's a three-level property. Patients who come to stay here, they have access to, you know, a living space, 2 full-size beds in every room, a nice living space, a full-service kitchen, a dining room, fitness room. They have laundry facilities on every floor so they can do their laundry. And it's very important for people to know that every guest that stays here at Hope Lodge, whether they're staying with us for one night, 1 week, or whether it's, you know, like Fern said, staying here now for a couple months, their lodging is 100% free. They pay $0 to stay here. It's completely free, complimentary of the American Cancer Society. We also provide them transportation to their treatment centers. As you know, Marcus, we have a lot of treating institutions inside the city, University of Pennsylvania Hospital, Jefferson, Sidney Kimmel Cancer Center at Jefferson, the Temple main campus on Broad Street. They are about 30 minutes away from the lodge. And so we take that burden as well off from our patients by providing transportation to their treatment centers. Of course, we have Fox Chase Cancer Center, which is very, very close to us, but we take transportation as well. In addition to the free lodging, free transportation, we have a very robust volunteer program where volunteers come to help us do many things at the lodge, including cleaning, providing meal service. We have a very wonderful dinner program where volunteers can come in and serve dinner. You know that very well, because WMMR is a part of our volunteer family. So that's something that our guests look forward to. It's not just coming home to a meal, it's coming home to friends, coming home to a welcoming social environment where every other person in that room kind of knows what you're going through and they're rooting for you to succeed and beat your cancer. So it's a wonderful, wonderful program.
8: Yes, I can vouch for the meal service aspect of it. I mean, the entire program's exceptional, but I have been a part of the meal service since it opened as a member of the American Cancer Society Bike-a-thon Committee, which has also volunteered to cook dinner and bring dinner for the residents. And one of the really special aspects of doing this is you get to dine with the people there. And I think that's really important because we're bringing food from home that is comfort food maybe to us or something like that and to share comfort food with people when they are going through some of the most difficult times in their lives hopefully makes a positive difference for them and makes those tough times a little bit easier. And breaking bread with people is very important. We can solve a lot of world problems if we sit down, break bread together and talk. So it's a wonderful aspect of it. And I know by the time this airs, we, Team WMMR, will have served our dinner there because we're coming over June 3rd. Let's talk about, you mentioned volunteers and volunteers being an important part of the program. Do you want to talk about how people can volunteer and what some of the volunteer responsibilities or things that they get to do as volunteers are?
4: Absolutely. With pleasure. You know, the American Cancer Society as an organization is really big on volunteers. We would not be able to do what we do at the American Cancer Society if not for our army of volunteers, over 100,000 volunteers nationwide. And that goes for the Philadelphia Hope Lodge as well. We wouldn't be able to serve, you know, guests like Fern and her caregiver if not for our wonderful volunteers. We really depend on volunteers to come in and support us, to serve meals like you do, as well as help us clean the lodge, organize our kitchens, our pantry, do yard work. Volunteers could do things as meaningful as writing a note to our guests, you know, waking up in the morning, opening a note from a volunteer that just sends them an affirming message, letting them know that they could, you know, do this is wonderful. Volunteers put together packages for our guests, you know, kits that, you know, include things that they need to use for, you know, every day, things like hand sanitizers, maybe a blanket, socks, chemo hat. These things are very essential. So they might seem small to us, but to patients who are going through it right now, it's everything. And it just demonstrates that people care. People out there that they don't know care about them. So volunteers are essential to our work. For people to learn more about volunteering at Hope Lodge, they could go to our website, go to cancer.org/Hope Lodge Philadelphia, click on the volunteer link, and it would take you right to our page. You could sign up to volunteer right there. You could share, you know, our program and information about our program to your loved ones. We welcome everyone. The age limit to volunteer is between 14 years and up. We've actually reduced the age limit to 14 years of age now because we do recognize the valuable work that young people can do in terms of volunteering for the American Cancer Society. And, you know, there are a lot of things they can do. They might not be able to do everything, but it's very important for us to get them young, as they say, to put that spirit of volunteership in them as young as possible. So we take 18 years old and up, and they can, like I said, volunteer in a group to serve meals, to clean the lodge. You can be a guest services volunteer, work at the front desk, answer phones, answer questions, and stuff like that.
8: Fern, Evan, do you want to talk a little bit about your experience and your time here at Hope Lodge?
9: Sure. So when I came in December, it was after a 60-day stay at the hospital. So I was deconditioned. I had no appetite. I was miserable. And I had a caregiver that was here with me for 3 weeks, my 80-year-old friend, Sandy. And she stayed with me and she pushed me and pushed me. And I said no to everything she pushed me about. And then Evan came and they switched the baton. And Evan has been here since. He sacrificed his work. He makes sure I eat. You know, being a patient and being so shocked by the whole diagnosis thing, and then getting treatment, you know, they worked very quickly at my treatment and hopefully the cure. I said yes to everything because I want to live, of course. My cancer is aggressive. And so anyway, shocking. And all the patients that were in the dining room, I didn't want to talk to them. I didn't want to tell them about me. I didn't want, and I'm usually very, very friendly. I was just a flat out no. I didn't sign up for this. I was just hating the situation. But I shifted after I found out that every single one of them was like me in the shock of it all. When you're diagnosed with cancer and they tell you that if you don't do A, B, and C, you don't have a good chance of survival, you do what the doctors say. So I have learned and navigated through this process for the last several months, and I have been inspired by the rest of the people in the dining room, at breakfast time, at lunchtime. A lot of brave people, and Joe and OG have been wonderful. The staff here is wonderful. They are very kind and considerate. They have a lot of empathy. You know, there's nothing medical about this place. They don't even have a Tylenol. You know, people are concerned about that. But it's strictly lodging. They make it easy for us to be comfortable in the rooms. The rooms are lovely. The mattresses are lovely. The place is immaculate. It's a privilege to have been able to stay. My doctors don't want me to be more than 45 minutes away from the hospital. They don't think that any other place is good for me. They think that Penn is where I need to be, that no other hospital will know what to do with me if I get there for an emergency. Thank God I haven't had any emergencies. So I'm getting better, and it's a very slow process, slower than I thought.
10: All I can say, what's on my mind, is that the people are just phenomenal that you would meet and greet, and the staff is just phenomenal. I refer to them all as angels. If some people don't believe in angels, I get that. But if there's a word to describe them, it would be an angel, because so many people, all walks of life. We got Canadians, we get people from Alaska, Jamaica. It's really a melting pot of people. Everyone seems to get along for some reason. You wouldn't think that you would get along with some of these people if you look at them, but you just go have a conversation with them, and they're the most friendliest people you ever meet in your life. And the staff is the same way. The staff is just unbelievable. There's no words to describe how sufficient they really are in helping the people out here. So that's one thing that I'm happy about with the lodging.
8: Excellent. Joe, do you want to take us through a typical day at Hope Lodge?
11: Yes. For the guests, the typical day is to get up, have a light breakfast in the dining room, and then get their day started either at the hospital if they're getting chemo, radiation, or both, whatever it may be. And then while they're at the hospital, they'll have lunch and meet with other doctors, things like that. And then around mid-afternoon, that's when most people come back to the lodge. They might go up and take a nap, or we have various different activities that we have. We might have a nutritionist that comes in or a support group, so they can sign up for those things throughout the day. And then also around 6 o'clock is when we start serving dinner. And then everyone gathers in for the dinner. And then it's great because a lot of the guests come in and they'll start saving seats and different meals for each other because they know that this person might still be at the hospital and they're going to come back late after treatment. So it's a really great thing that they look out for each other.
8: Do you have like people coming in to cut hair and do things like that, do nails for people during the day? Are those types of services included?
4: Those types of services we do not provide, and we tend to not do that, Marcus, because we want to maintain a level of hygiene and safety at the lodge that you probably would not be able to get, you know, in a regular hotel environment. And that is specifically for patients like Fern. You know, about a third of our patients are bone marrow transplant patients, or they've had a stem cell transplant. And for those people, the threshold is way higher, as you know. All of our patients, over 90% of our patients are immunocompromised. But for our transplant patients, that bar is very, very high in terms of safety hygiene. So there's some services we can't provide in the lodge, but we do have listings of places where our guests can go to receive those services. there's certain days that we would have events. Like for Breast Cancer Awareness Month, we would have partnerships with different salons or department stores that would come and provide maybe beauty services for our guests, but those are scheduled events. But a typical day here at Hope Lodge, like Joe said, is very busy, you know, between the yoga and the cooking classes. They're really, really occupied, preoccupied. So they have a lot. We also have a library here with books and board games. There's a board game going on every floor, chessboard. So our guests are very, very occupied. But, you know, at the dinner, like Joe said, you know, they create that companionship. And that's what our volunteers bring into the lodge. They bring their stories. They bring lighthearted conversations that just helps our patients and our caregivers just take a break for a minute from the cancer and just talk about life and talk about other things. And as I was hearing Evan talk about Hope Lodge, I want to highlight something that this Hope Lodge and all the other Hope Lodges across the country are focusing on. We're focusing on our caregivers. Our caregivers, you know, who come in, support patients through their treatment journey, they're often, you know, sometimes invisible to us, but we want to make sure that our caregivers are seen. We want to make sure that people know the kind of special human beings they are. As Fern said, Evan has taken significant time away from work to be here with his loved one. You know, many of our caregivers are doing that. They do the thankless jobs of going back and forth from treatment, meal prep, encouraging them to eat. They know them very well, so they can tell the doctors their symptoms or when things change. So it's very important that we don't neglect them. It's very important that we encourage them to take care of themselves, invest in resources that could support their mental health and their emotional health. And the American Cancer Society is doing that now through a program called ACS Empower. So just wanted to add that bit in there as I was hearing Evan talk.
8: You know, you mentioned board games and books and things like that as far as activities go. Can people donate board games and books, et cetera, to Hope Lodge? And if so, what all can people donate and where do they go about finding out what you need?
4: Our library is currently being refurbished right now. So we're going to be needing donations of books and board games after the refurbishment is done. We encourage people to go to our website, cancer.org/Hope Lodge Philadelphia, to check out our wish list. We do have a wish list. We have an Amazon wish list. The things that we continue to need mostly on a daily basis are household supplies, as you could imagine, cleaning supplies, laundry detergent, kitchen supplies, you know, towels, things that we use practically every day for our guests' needs. We encourage people to donate that and then check with our front desk for the times that would be convenient to donate things like puzzles, books, games, board games, because those things have to have meet a specific category, specification. We would give you all that information if you contact our front desk directly.
8: What else do we need to talk about?
4: I would love to highlight the work that we do, the incredible work that we do, the wonderful volunteers that we have. But if we're being honest, none of this work can be done, you know, without financial support. And so this is where great, great work being done by Bikeathon, which you're part of, WMMR is a, you know, part of that. We would love to highlight that the easiest and most consequential way that people could support our program is by donating to our operating budget. You know, post-COVID, things have changed. We have this kind of inflation that is kind of hanging around. So the cost of running this program has gone up significantly. And so to help us offset those costs, to continue to provide support for more families, more lodging, more transportation for more people who need this, we would need people to donate. And so go to our website, cancer.org/Hope Lodge Philadelphia again, to donate, support organizations like Bikeathon, what they're doing. That's a great way to also donate because they're constantly fundraising for our Hope Lodge operations. So I encourage people to learn more about how they can support us financially. And of course, volunteer, share our wish list, and spread the word about our program.
8: Excellent. Joe, any final words from you before we wrap it up?
11: please help us donate with either if it's a wish list or monetary, and then just be there for our guest. I mean, because they're going through the hardest time of their lives and they need to fight this, and they can't do it without the support of everyone.
8: Thank you. And Fern, Evan, any final words before we wrap it up?
9: I just want to say thank you. Thank you, because I really, hindsight is 50-50. It's hard to believe that this program exists and a lot of people don't know about it.
10: Yeah, and for the people that are contributors, all the donors, they are just, and we don't see them every day. It's something like, you know, it's something you can't touch and feel, but it's real. So it's hard to figure it out, but it's such a great institution once again. And the people that donate, there's no words can be said about these people.
8: Well, thank you very much, Ochi, Joe, Evan, Fern, for taking time to talk about Hope Lodge. And I know we will see you there in about 10 days. So thank you very much.
4: Absolutely. Thank you for having us, Marcus.
8: Bet. Everybody have a great day. Again, thank you so much to the entire Hope Lodge team who came in today. Ochi Ogbogu, General Manager of Hope Lodge. Joe Trainer, Assistant General Manager of Hope Lodge. Fern Fine, patient at Hope Lodge. And Evan Washington, who is a caregiver for Fern Fine. 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I'm your host, Marcus Goldman. 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

Baba Roach, Wake Up Calling. And good Sunday morning, Ray Coob reporting for Sunday services. So what you want? Beastie Boys getting us rolling on MM.

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0: Lisa Struts in 93.3 WMMR. Body Talks. Queens of the Stone Age in there, too. So what you want from the Beasties, Papa Roach, and Queen. After public affairs, and we're off and running on a Sunday morning. Summertime in the city. The atmosphere is electric, I'll tell you that right now. Well, got a lot of fun things lined up for this morning between here and there. And that includes the boss. Man, a lot of my friends have been heading over to the Springsteen Center. I got to go check that place out. We'll get something in from Bruce. And Alter Bridge coming to town. Good to see them on the concert calendar. And one who was here with us at the MM Barbecue. Oh, Black Eyes checking in for Sunday services next.
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It's something that to be on television is a break.

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0: that summer vibe with those Red Hot Chili Peppers and Look Around. Wrapping up a music marathon this morning on Sunday services on 93.3 WMMR. Thunder Road from the boss in there. Pretty reckless. Lightning Strikes from Aerosmith. I just felt like that. Felt like that kind of vibe in there. Alice Cooper as well. You know, he goes to church on Sunday services. Just hanging out. It is definitely summertime in the city. There's all kinds of stuff going on. There's all kinds of traffic to plan for. So plan ahead, please. Straight ahead. No planning necessary. I've done it for you. The Hooters from the Time Stand Still record. And a request should be almost to the shore just about the time that Petty Live hits from Bonnaroo. All in a music marathon next on MMR.
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0: And... 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

0: Orchestral Metallica, hero of the day on Sunday services at 93.3 WMMR. We're just rolling along. It's a beautiful Sunday morning, and thanks for sharing some of it with us here. For those of you who might be moving to Montana soon, some Frank Zappa and the Mothers. Actually, it was a solo record, but a lot of the Mothers were on there. Trust me. STP in there, Dogstar, Petty Lie from Bonnaroo, Learning to Fly, and our Hooters, and I'm Alive. All together, it's a beautiful music marathon for a happy Flag Day in the city where it was sewn by Betsy Ross, right there on Arch Street. Just hanging out, celebrating the flag, and all things Philadelphia this morning. Oh, and that kid from New Jersey, we'll start a music marathon with John and the boys next.
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New from Sublime, Until the Sun Explodes, in a music marathon on Sunday services. Keith on bass, cue him. 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

0: Searchlight from Shinedown at 93.3 WMMR. Coming up before too long, the excitement is in the air around here about Brent and Zach coming in, getting unplugged and playing for us in an up-close MMR session. And all I'm going to tell you is your move is to listen to Preston and Steve and Brent Porsche all this week for your chance to be there. All right. We're set, right? I'm hoping to sneak in, too. I think I'm coming in because that way Brent can go do it. We'll see what happens. The Pride of Lansdowne, Pennsylvania. We'll start a music marathon on Sunday services. Got a little Green Day in there. And someone who has a birthday today. One of the classic rock generation turning 81.
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They are Autumn Kings, and their song is Gone, Gone, Gone in a music marathon. Continuing with the birthday of one Rod Argent. He's 81 today, still with us, still rolling. This is his band Argent, and Hold Your Head Up on M.

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0: 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Sunday service is in progress. Rod Argent's birthday, he's 81 today, so I played Hold Your Head Up, and that sparked all kinds of ideas for requests, right, Paul? Autumn Kings, Green Day in there, and by the way, Rod Argent, 81 today. Not everybody's getting there, so I'm glad he's there, and I'm glad you're here hanging with me this morning. Just playing the tunes to get the day started right for Sunday morning. That's what we do. I have not done Tool Time yet, so we've got a late edition of that coming up. But straight ahead, the Jimmy Jam on MMR.
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0: Linkin Park and the Emptiness Machine. Wrapping things up for this edition of Sunday Services. Recoup logging off and heading out. Tool time this morning there towards the end with Eulogy, some Evanescence in town next Saturday night. Loka Connie and Help Me and Hendrix and the Jimmy Jam. That's what you get when you tune in on Sunday morning. Blake is here, ready to continue this summer Sunday vibe. I'm going to be in for a couple fill-ins for Matt this week, so I'll catch you then. Right here on 93.3 WMMR, have a great day and stay cool out there.
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0: That is Black Label Society and Name in Blood. Listen, if Zach Wilde wants to solo for a solid minute, it's his band, right? Blake Dannon just getting in here at 93.3 WMMR, everything that rocks. Thanks for hanging out.
1: I am proud of every last stinking one of you. So let's just give this everything we got. We may fall on our faces, but if we do, we will fall with dignity, with a guitar in our hands and rock in our hearts.

0: Wake up nearly brain dead. Yeah, we've all been there. Papa Roach, 93.3 WMMR, Everything That Rocks. Blake Dannon, Sunday morning, just getting in here. Thank you for hanging out. Going to be a hot, steamy one today. A high of 92 and humid. Got the first World Cup match at Philadelphia Stadium, which is what the link is called, while World Cup is in town. What is that? Starts at like 7 o'clock tonight. We are expecting thunderstorms tonight, but that's not going to be until at least 9. So you should be pretty good. All right. Hey, let's turn right around and get you your traditional Sunday morning Dave Grohl double shot. Anything you want to hear from any of Dave's bands over the years, let me know now. Fastest way is to text me, 610-660-9333. Also, Metallica and the Black Crowes coming up.
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0: Yeah, the Black Crowes, It's Like That. The latest from them, 93.3 WMMR. 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
0: All right, so I got a request on deck, but I'm going to start the double shot with this particular tune. It's a song that, while the Foo Fighters are touring Europe, they dragged out and played in concert for the first time since 2010, just a few days ago. The song Marigold, it was written by Dave Grohl back in 1990. It's the only song recorded by both Nirvana and the Foo Fighters. In fact, when they were putting together the In Utero album, Kurt was encouraging Dave Grohl to do this song for the album. It didn't make the album. It's the B-side to Heart-Shaped Box, but Dave sings lead, the only Nirvana song that he sings lead on. So we'll start it with Marigold. And I say to you, happy Sun, Dave.

0: 93.3 WMMR, everything that rocks. There you go, your traditional Sunday morning Dave Grohl double shot with Baker Street, their version of the old Jerry Rafferty song. That one for Janice in Harleysville. We get a lot of requests for that one, and that's probably the only one when we do this, the only song when we do this that I pump the brakes on, because we got to just, you know, do that once in a while. Keep it special. And Marigold from Nirvana right before that, a song that the Foo Fighters are putting back into their concerts and playing live for the first time since 2010. Also got a text from Carl asking me, what is Dave Grohl saying when you do that crazy drum roll introduction to the Dave Grohl double shot? That is from when he was in Queens of the Stone Age for a hot minute, and he was completely hopped up on caffeine and coffee, and he was behind the drums freaking out, screaming, "Fresh pot! Somebody make a fresh pot!" So that's what we do when we do the traditional Sunday morning Dave Grohl double shot. Got a nice chunk of rock coming up. We'll do some live Aerosmith, new music from Architects. And
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The White Stripes.

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0: That is Return to Dust and Belly Up. 93.3 WMMR, Everything That Rocks. Blake, Dan, and Sunday morning, we did the traditional Sunday morning Dave Grohl double shot not too long ago. And I wanted to mention this, but we've got a shot for you on the Preston and Steve show this week to win tickets for the Foo Fighters big shows. It's the Word of the Week prize. It's a Father's Day mega ticket package. It includes a pair of tickets for the Foo Fighters, AC/DC, Rush, and the Dave Matthews Band. How crazy is that? But you got to be listening all week to get the Word of the Week with Preston and Steve. All right. On the way, we got new music from Social D. We'll do Queen. We'll do some Soundgarden and more coming up.
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You're welcome. That is Born to Kill, 93.3 WMMR. Everything that rocks. You can see him down the shore in Asbury Park on September 5th and at the Met in Philly on September 8th.

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1: What I've got, you've got to get it. 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

0: Soundgarden, 93.3 WMMR, everything that rocks. Blake Dannon on this hot and steamy Sunday. Thanks for hanging out today. 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The band for this month is right out of Philadelphia, a band called Twist It. Now, they kind of mix like modern rock and alt metal. 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Got a music marathon coming up, Pink Floyd in there, The Beasties, The Pretty Reckless, and more.
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1: 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Preston and Steve in the morning.

Oh, yeah, the latest from the Pretty Reckless. That is When I Wake Up, 93.3 WMMR, everything that rocks. Sometimes when I hear them, I still think about that nasty spider bite that Taylor got not too long ago while on tour overseas. Ugh.

0: Yeah.
1: Dirty Honey, Don't Put Out the Fire, 93.3 WMMR, everything that rocks. It's Blake on this beautiful Sunday. I got a text from, let's see, from Michael and Daphne. They are from Jenkintown, but I guess Mike texted me and said, hello, from Sleepy Hollow Campground in Ocean City, New Jersey. It's a proud moment when my 12-year-old daughter sets up my phone and speaker and says, MMR, right? Hell yeah. Oh, that's awesome. Thank you guys for listening along as you're enjoying this beautiful day. On the way, we got some new music from Low Cut Connie. We'll do some Green Day. We're going to play some Queensryche because there is a birthday in that family.
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Oh, their stuff is just so much fun. That is Philadelphia's Low Cut Connie and Can't Be Wrong, 93.3 WMMR. Everything that rocks, it's Blake Dan. And yes, happy birthday to one-time Queensryche guitar player Chris DeGarmo. 63 years old today. He wrote a lot of the songs, too. He was a founding member, was in the band up until 1997, the first eight Queensryche albums. That band, so much great musicianship. They had two lead guitar players. So we're going to hear a song where Chris plays the lead. Best I Can.

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0: 93.3 WMMR, everything that rocks. Pearl Jam, Blake Danen on this Sunday. We acknowledged the birthday of Chris DeGarmo from Queensryche. He's 63 today. Was on the first eight albums from that band. Left the band in 1997. He's also done work with Alice in Chains and Jerry Cantrell, solo projects. He's been a private jet pilot for years now. Pretty damn cool. So, hey, listen, we've got a big friggin' deal going on. They end on Sundays, so go get this. It is for the Funplex. 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Music Marathon coming up. 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

That is Papa Roach, their latest wake-up calling, 93.3 WMMR. Everything that rocks, it's Blake Tannen. There's a new study analyzing the styles of music people listen to de-stress. I'll give you some details on that coming up, but here's one from me. See there.

Alexa as a clock radio. And we don't mean as a projectile. Just tell her to wake you up to WMMR and let Preston and Steve rock your ass out of bed.

0: Yeah, that is Mammoth, The Spell, 93.3 WMMR, Everything That Rocks, Blake Danen on this Sunday afternoon. So, yeah, a recent study determined that listening to music is the top stress reliever here in the U.S. 1,000 people were polled about what they listen to when de-stressing. And rock and metal were at the top of the list. And if you drill down a little bit, there's specific bands that get mentioned a lot over and over again. Linkin Park, Alice in Chains, Slipknot, Metallica, all at the top of the list. Now, I've played Metallica for you today, so I will do at least one of those other bands coming up in just a little bit. Also, immediately coming up, Godsmack, Led Zeppelin, Dogstar, and more.
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1: Why is it called a G-string?
2: That's a good question. 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

0: That is Alter Bridge, Silent Divide, 93.3 WMMR, Everything That Rocks, Blake Danen on this Sunday afternoon. Hey, this Friday is the Preston and Steve Blood Drive. 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And, of course, our friends over at the American Red Cross. On the way, got a music marathon for you. Tom Petty, Linkin Park, Black Label Society, much more coming up.
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93.3 WMMR, everything that rocks. That is Black Label Society in name and blood. Zach's two bands are part of the Berserkus Festival. Of course, he kind of put it together. So Black Label Society and Zach Sabbath. Also, Lamb of God, Down, and a bunch of others, August 28th at Montage.

0: That is Shinetown, 93.3 WMMR, everything that rocks. It's Blake, Dan, and hey, you want to win your way in to a very special, intimate, acoustic afternoon with Brent and Zach from Shinetown? Well, good, because that's the only way you can get in. You can't buy tickets to this. You have to win your way in. It's going to be taking place on Monday, June 22nd, a week from tomorrow. Got to be listening this week for your chance to call in and win with the Preston and Steve show, and then with Brent Porsche every day this week. All right, you got a shot in the morning, you got a shot in the afternoon. Listen to them, and then, yeah, make sure that you clear your schedule for Monday, June 22nd. That's going to be very cool. On the way, we'll have some music from Bush, The Offspring, new stuff from Autumn Kings, and more coming up.
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93.3 WMMR. 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That is Autumn Kings and Gone, Gone, Gone. Out on tour, opening for Black Veil Brides. You can see them September 26th at the Wind Creek Event Center in Bethlehem. And the very next night, September 27th, at the Wellmont Theater in Montclair, New Jersey.

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0: Black Sabbath, 93.3 WMMR, everything that rocks. Blake Dannon on this hot and steamy Sunday afternoon, looking at probably, I was going to say possibly, but I pretty much think we're looking at a thunderstorm later on this evening, like around 9 or 10 o'clock. So watch out for that. Enjoy the rest of your Sunday. Sarah's coming in here. We got a music marathon getting lined up. Some Weezer in there. Queen. The Warning. Much more on the way. Hang out with Sarah and enjoy your week. And I'm going to be in on Saturday. I'll be in on Saturday and Sunday next weekend. So I will see you then.
1: All right, I'm out of here. I hear that Asteroids machine calling my name from the game room. So peace.
0: Stay fresh, cheese bags.
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0: 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Preston and Steve in the morning.
1: Lord, stop! Okay, keep doing it. Yeah!
0: And
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Kerosene on MMR. That is The Warning. New music from them on a Sunday afternoon. It's Sarah, Radio Sarah on Instagram, or you can text me 610-660-9333. Got cake for you after Queen. It's Everything That Rocks. Thanks for being here.

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2: Reluctantly crouched at the starting line. 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

0: MMR rocks. Welcome to another Sunday afternoon with me, Sarah. And if you're here for the World Cup, welcome to Philadelphia. MMR has been here since 1968. We love our city so much, and we hope you love it too. You can call us or text us, same number for both, 610-660-9333. I know everyone's hyped for the match that's tonight. I saw a ton of flags driving into the Pierre Robert studios this afternoon. Flags on cars, flags on buildings, flags on people. It's exciting stuff. So stay with us ahead of the match that's tonight. I know Marcus, he is a huge football fan, so he's going to have a lot of updates for you as the game goes on tonight. And I'll tell you about some weather considerations, too, that are happening a little later on. But coming up shortly, we will hear from Aerosmith, we'll hear from The Cars, and we'll hear from a band that's coming to town this Saturday. Hang out with us.
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I'm loving that new song from Evanescence, Who Will You Follow? And it's going to sound even better live this Saturday in Camden. Spirit Box also on the bill. Nova Twins on the bill. I will be there. And if you want to join me, I was just looking at the tickets. 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There are still a few tickets left for that Evanescence show this Saturday, but not a lot. So if you want to be there, make sure you grab them. Let's do STP now.

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1: You're still embarrassed and you'd rather put it off. 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If they're difficult, put them off.

0: The Struts on MMR. They've got a few shows around here coming up just a few weekends from now. Friday, June 26th, they'll be at Bottle and Cork in Dewey Beach. Next night, they're zipping over to the Hard Rock in Atlantic City. And then June 28th, they'll be up in Allentown. So plenty of chances to party with the Struts before the month is out. You can make a whole weekend of it. You could just follow them around the area. That'd be pretty fun. Tonight, Kelsey Carter is at the Foundry here in Philly. Kelsey Carter and the Heroines, and there's a few fellas from the Struts camp in her band. So I'm going to go check that out tonight. I think a few tickets remain. 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There are so many. I mentioned that, earlier that Evanescence is coming to Camden this Saturday. We've got the Foos coming up. They're going to be at the Link. And then Rush, the return of Rush. It's going to be nuts. So WMR.com has all the info wherever you want to join us. But for the show tonight, I'm going to be hanging out here until 7 o'clock. So feel free to call or text 610-660-9333. We'll break now, come back with you two, and like I said, the Foos.
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0: The Foo Fighters, Best of You, off of the record In Your Honor. That album came out on this day in 2005. Man, I remember being in high school and listening to that song in particular, Best of You, on repeat when it was brand new. But that album, In Your Honor, it's a double album. Part one is plugged in and part two is acoustic. It was nominated for a whole bunch of Grammys, certified platinum, and it's also got DOA on it, No Way Back, a lot of good songs. So perhaps we'll hear some of those at The Link. Foo Fighters, August 13th, Queens of the Stone Age, Mannequin Pussy from right here in Philadelphia. And of course, MMR is going to be there too. Hope you can join us tonight at The Link, World Cup Madness. Oh my gosh, let me know if you're going to the game or where you're watching. 610-660-9333. Speaking of the text number, I got a text from Brooke in New Jersey. She wants to hear Sublime on this sunny afternoon. So we'll play their new one in just a little bit. Hang tight.
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1: Hey, what's going on, everyone? 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

0: Everything That Rocks on MMR. It's Sarah. Thanks for being here on a Sunday. Shinedown are going to be here in Philly on July 23rd for a big, big show down in South Philly at the Xfinity Mobile Arena. But just announced, they're actually going to be joining us for a very cool event even sooner than that. A week from tomorrow, in fact, an acoustic afternoon with Brent and Zach from Shinedown on Monday, June 22nd. This is an invite-only session. It's always really cool to see Brent and Zach. Of course, they've got the Smith & Myers project. They can do it all. They can do the stripped down, really quiet stuff. They can reinterpret songs that were fully plugged in, and then they sound just as cool acoustically. And of course, they can do the pyro, the full stage, all that. We're going to see that at Xfinity Mobile Arena. But this session next Monday, you have to win your way in. And how do you do that? Well, you listen to Preston and Steve every morning this week and Brent Porsche in the afternoon as well. They're going to have your chance. So listen for the cue to call. They will get you into this session, a top secret location. It's going to be a good time. And maybe Brent and Zach will give us some intel on what we can expect from that arena show. I'm really excited for it. So listen to President Steve and Brent Porsche to win your way into this session and grab your tickets for the big show in July on WMMR.com. On the way today, we've got Audioslave, we've got Green Day, the Black Crowes, Chili Peppers, and a lot more.
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0: Philadelphia. Preston and Steve in the morning.
1: Oh, yeah!
0: And... just put death by rock and roll. And the shadow of the day. Everything that rocks.

them skinny black crows, as Jackie Bam Bam would call them. New music called It's Like That. Tom Petty and Linkin Park coming up for you after the Red Hot Chili Peppers on MMR.

0: Linkin Park on MMR. Sarah here till 7 o'clock. How's your Sunday going? And more importantly, where are you watching the World Cup? 610-660-9333. Let me know, text or call. Brian is in Conchi. Sent me a text a few minutes ago. He's got the projector out for the matches in the backyard. Very good. Also want to say hi to Sue in Cherry Hill, who's checking in. So a week from tomorrow, we've got this special event that we just announced with our friends in Shinedown. It's invite only. Here's Brent Porsche to tell you more about it.
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A Sunday afternoon with me, Sarah. Thanks for the hang. It's 7:03 now.

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0: Wolfgang and the Boys in Mammoth on MMR. Sarah with you. Sunday afternoon turning into evening. We've got about an hour left to spend together before Marcus gets here, and he will take you up until midnight. He'll be updating you on the World Cup, all that good stuff. And coming up before he gets here, we'll do some GNR. We'll get some Metallica. We'll get to Dogstar, Keanu Reeves Band, Aerosmith, Return to Dust. I'm going to fit in a bunch of stuff before I head out of here at 7. Also want to remind you real quick about the big friggin' deal before it expires tonight. You got to grab it on WMR.com if you want to save some money. 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

0: 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Hey, Preston and Steve's Blood Drive is this Friday. Coming up fast, but there is still some time to sign up for it. 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

can't be wrong when it's Low Cut Connie on MMR. Sarah here with Tool and Evanescence, lined up after the Foo Fighters. It's Everything That Rocks.

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0: Day in Camden. I'm so excited that it's almost here and we can finally see our queen, Amy Lee, once again. Evanescence alongside Spirit Box and Nova Twins. Just a small handful of tickets remain. You can check the concert calendar at WMR.com if you want to join me and the rest of the MMR crew there. It's Sarah, and tonight I'm actually going to try to hit two shows in one night. Pierre style, right? Kelsey Carter at the Foundry, and then downstairs, Ginger. Two incredible female-fronted bands. Two very different vibes, though. So, and I think there's tickets for each of those shows as well. I was checking yesterday, and as of yesterday, there were. So, if you are not taken with World Cup fever, like so many people in the city seem to be, which is amazing, there are other things that you can do out and about in Philly as well. Just it really is such an amazing city to be in now and all the time. So on that note, Marcus has you covered here until midnight. He will have those World Cup updates for you. He'll also have some weather updates. It's going to get stormy later tonight. It will be brief, but it looks like it's going to be strong as this band of storms comes in. So wherever you are and wherever you're going this evening, just keep that in mind. Use caution as you go about your day and your evening. And I will leave you with the Mighty Mighty Bosstones on the other side of these.
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Wake up calling Papa Roach, 93.3 WMMR. Is everything that rocks? How are you on this Sunday night? It is Marcus. Thank you so much for hanging out with us and sharing your time with us. 610-660-9333. That is the number to the Pierre Robert Studio. Sunset at about 8:31 tonight. What is the perfect song for tonight's sunset? Need your help choosing this one. 610-660-9333. Godsmack on deck. It's a little tumbling dice. The Stones. MMR rocks your Sunday night. Hello.

0: 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Godsmack 93.3 WMMR. It is everything that rocks. It is Marcus.
1: 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The 39th annual Bend to the Shore Bike Tour. Sunday, July 20th.
0: Sorry about that. We will fix that and have the Bend to the Shore Bike Shore on shortly. It is Marcus. 610-660-9333. That's the number to the Pierre Robert Studio. And yes, sunset at about 8:31. I need the perfect song for tonight's sunset. Again, 610-660-9333. A lot happening in the world of WMMR. The Preston and Steve Blood Drive is this upcoming Friday. 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Big friggin' deal I want to tell you about. Local shots, artists of the month tell you about, and so much more. Many great shows going on in the world of WMMR. Quick break, more music ahead. In the next music marathon, it looks like we have Black Label Society, Sleep Theory. We will get you back into it with a little Nirvana and more. Let me get the all set up. We got a little, here we go. MMR rocks.
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1: 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Whether you do the 65-mile route over the Ben Franklin Bridge or a less demanding one, we'll all finish at the Post Party in Atlantic City to celebrate.
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Name and Blood, Black Label Society, 93.3 WMMR. It is everything that rocks. Marcus here. Thank you again for sharing your Sunday night with us. On today's day, June 14th, 1970, the Grateful Dead released the album Working Man's Dead. Two of their most familiar songs on that album are Uncle John's Band and this one, Casey Jones, God Bless the Grateful Dead, MMR Rocks.

0: Words Are Worthless. That's Sleep Theory 93.3 WMMR. It is everything that rocks. Marcus hanging with you on this Sunday night. Sunset 8:31, about 40 minutes. Perfect song for tonight's sunset. 610-660-9333. Tell me. Choose. Got some great requests so far. Love to hear more. Let's see where the sunset takes us. WMMR.com, that's our website. It's where the concert calendar is, and there's some crazy shows coming up. You have the Struts coming to the Hard Rock and AC in June. We have Muse at the end of June, I think, at the end of July. And that show's going to be fantastic. Muse is great live. Get all the details. Again, the concert calendar at WMMR.com. Quick break, another music marathon on the way. I've got the latest from Greta Van Fleet in there. We'll celebrate this day in rock history. I've got Pearl Jam on the way. And a little Fade to Black for Ash and Andrew and Hunter next. MMR rocks.
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